Darcy Haven coming through again with Wishbone. Love that track. Good morning. You're listening to Triple J. It is Weekends with me, Jordan Barr, and we had some blessings, both in the song and also just in blessings themselves. That was Sam Alfred and Walters there. Everything that Sam Alfred puts out is such an incredible time. I went and saw him live at Party in the Paddock last year at the start of 2025, and it was so, so good. And I had one of those moments that, you know, it boosts your ego a little bit when you introduce a friend to an artist and they really like it. My friend, she hadn't got around Sam Alfred yet. She wasn't really aware of him. And I was like, this guy's doing his set. I think you'd really love him. Let's go check him out. And I think she was like a bit wrecked, a bit tired. But she was like, yeah, all right, I'll come through.

So get on it. Get on it, Triple J on Earth website. Tick that checkbox. Submit, because it could be you. You're on Weekends here. It's me, Lucky Antoniazzi. Let's get into some Samba Potential on Triple J.

record is his most honest and emotionally complex yet. It's a lyrical work of art, wrapped in warm, nostalgic percussion and toe-tapping riffs.

0: The Great Divide by Noah Kahan. 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

0: Triple D.
1: I watch you walk out my life.

0: says,
1: surely you could just as easily park it over there.
0: Surely you could just as easily park it over there. And from our porch, we watch the scene as something snaps.

0: It was a Tuesday afternoon we last saw Keith. The current affair crew came rolling down the street. He heard a knock and opened up his door, shocked and perplexed.
1: Tracy Grimshaw.
0: She held the mic right up to his face, called him out for everything and said, "You're a disgrace." But Keith wasn't listening. His eyes were locked deadpan,

Lithu, 719023, and Ashverse. Those are the three artists on this song called Ride or Die. Submitted as a part of Unearthed High. It's open until Monday midnight. It's so funny, whenever I play those songs, I get reminded of that I'm washed and unk. It's like when you're watching the footy and you see like someone, they're like, and they were born in 2007. You're like, Jesus, what am I doing with my life? I'm not going to make the league. That's how I feel playing Unearthed High songs. I'm like, these are so good. What was I doing when I was in high school? I was probably like doing improv or something. I needed to get into Ableton, man. Jesus, that song was so good. Really lush production. Once again, Unearthed High open till midnight Monday. Sam Lane with you here. It's Weekends on Triple J, about half an hour until Blackout with Nookie. It's going to be a great show. Can't wait to hear what he has to spin. Let's play some more music right now. This guy produced one of my favorite Like a Versions recently. Boy Soda, he did Panic at the Disco and turned into an R&B song. This is an original of his, though, I'm playing. It's called Hit the Road. Got Holly Humberstone up next. You're on Triple J.

0: elephant. 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Internet popping, I'm not with that. Nigga rich online, having fake rap. Nigga tweet while he drinking 8-pack. I be buying drip, I be spinning rack. Nigga see me popping, nigga hate that. 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Nigga trolling while he lying on his back. And my drip fitted, this shit store rack. These nigga hoes taking bubble bath. Nigga ain't touching money, take another pal.
1: Y'all nigga don't got no money, can't tell by the way that you beef on that end of day. Deep as you do it, shit, stay.

0: B, C, D, E, F, G, H, J, J, J, J, J, J, J, J, J, J, J, J, J, J, J.
1: Whether you're a diehard fan or new to the genre, there's no doubt that country music is bigger than ever right now. We want to get you across the very best sounds in the scene with Country Club.

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0: Join me, Outback Tom, as I get you around the artists that are blazing a trail in 2026. 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

choosing sex. It's erotic, shoot it, I shot it. Rather harmonic, oh baby, you got it. Tell you the truth, I dip the whip, then flip the switch.

heading to Europe and the UK for a string of shows. G'day, you with me, Outback Tom. This is Country Club on Triple J. It is, unfortunately, time for me to bounce. It has been an absolute pleasure kicking it with you as always. Thank you for the company. Be sure to stick around. There's plenty more to come. We got Live at the Wireless up next, then Perfect Sundays with Colby Robinson and the hookup with Dean Pitt. I want to leave you with some Bella White, some good news and some good music. Bella White has announced a brand new album. It's titled A Sign in the Weather. It comes out June 4th. Let's chat more about that on a closer date to release. But here's a single from that upcoming album. This is Pink Living Room, Country Club on Triple J. Bye.

0: breakup should be a text. Why? I don't care if it is a 7-year divorce. I don't care if it's just after one day. It should always be a text. The whole thing, the whole culture of being like, oh, you owe them it in person. You've spent this time together. You owe looking them in the eye. Take them out to that Italian restaurant. Sorry. You're going to break my heart over pasta.
1: Yeah.
0: And I'm going to be like sobbing into my burrata. No, thank you. Surrounded by people that are like, is that man crying?
1: Yeah.
0: Give me a nice text while I'm home alone.

0: furry it. Guy.
1: Obsessed with that.
0: Insane amounts for me.
1: Yeah, it's yep. crazy. Yeah, yeah, yeah. I also love the smell of BO sometimes.
0: Yeah, of course.
1: Depending on like who it is, I guess. But I'm like,
0: yeah, well, that's so interesting.
1: Pheromones, you know?
0: Like how some people are such a turn off and others are yeah. turn on for that. This isn't a kink, but it so could be.
1: Mm-hmm.
0: Like there's a world where I didn't have a glow up as a teenager and stayed in like the weird group. And then went down a different path in my life.
1: Right.
0: And was like a professional fan fiction writer.
1: Got it.
0: There is a world where I'm a furry.
1: Uh-huh. Yeah, yeah, yeah.
0: For sure.
1: Okay, so we're like cut from the same cloth, such like maybe kindred spirits in this.
0: Yeah.
1: I jokingly say I'm a non-practicing furry.
0: Yes, for sure.
1: I actually am.
0: Do I sometimes see art of a minotaur man or like a bear man
1: yeah.
0: that's like, you know, anthropomorphized and has like pecs and go, huh?
1: Word. Smash.
0: Yeah.
1: Yeah, yeah, yeah.
0: Fully.
1: In your show, you actually mentioned a book that I hold very close to my heart.
0: Is it The Milking Farm?
1: It is The Milking Farm.
0: Oh, is it good?
1: Have you not read it?
0: No, I've been given it. I haven't read it yet.
1: Oh my God, it's literally so, it's horny.
0: Yeah, Minotaur Man.
1: Yeah, yeah, yeah.
0: And multiple women or one woman?
1: One woman.
0: Milking them.
1: One woman. But there's multiple, but she's like the protagonist and like, oh, it's fucking crazy.
0: There is a real lack, and I almost don't want to say this because I want to fill this gap. There is a huge lack of gay romanticism.
1: I have something to put you on.
0: Yeah?
1: Yeah, my gay best friend literally was like, you need to read this like pirate gay guy story.
0: Okay.
1: And it's like pirates and they like just fuck in the hull of a ship for like the whole thing. Yeah. I think he's like his prisoner or something at first, which
0: great.
1: I was like, oh,
0: you know
1: I love that.
0: Yeah, of course.
1: Yeah, yeah, yeah. Of course. Like, you know, the enemies to lovers and also just like forced proximity.
0: Wonderful.
1: Fuck yes.
0: That's what I want. But there is, like, I tried to find some to watch,
1: really?
0: To listen to when I was like driving around for gigs and stuff. Like,
1: oh, audiobook. Do you listen to it or do you read it? Like, are you audiobook?
0: Either.
1: Okay, cool.
0: But like,
1: because
0: I'm driving a lot for gigs,
1: yeah,
0: there's
1: yeah,
0: like
1: yeah.
0: many hours in the car.
1: Got it.
0: Audiobooks. But like, there's not a lot. And there's certainly not a lot to the level that we've got like ACOTAR and like Fourth Wing and like ones where it's like, these are wildly popular. If you yeah. want like gay men to be fucking in a yeah. fantasy setting and it be like focused on that, the options are small and they're often not good.
1: And they're just the dregs of like Amazon self-published authors who are
0: fully
1: dog shit.
0: Which is wild because were you ever a fanfic?
1: Yeah.
0: Girl, you're right. I learned how to have anal sex from Harry Potter fan fiction.
1: Shut up, really?
0: When I was like 13 years old.
1: So you first read it and you're like, I think I want to try it, or you learned like technique?
0: I knew it existed, but yeah. like from the middle-aged women writing the novel-length Harry / Draco fanfics that I was reading at like 13 years old, not supporting J.K. Rowling now, but like at the time, all the stuff about being like, he put one finger in, then he two,
1: yeah,
0: and stretched
1: yeah, yeah.
0: it, and then da, da, da. I was like, okay, oh, like okay, taking yeah, yeah. notes, mm-hmm, listening to that, mm-hmm. being like,
1: and then what?
0: and then he cast the lubrication spell, okay?
1: Yes.
0: but like, yeah, like I definitely... Maybe that's why I have a healthier relationship to sex, because I didn't learn it from porn. I learned it from like 51-year-old women
1: yeah.
0: writing like gentle sex between guys in their last year of Hogwarts.
1: Yeah, yeah,
0: like,
1: yeah.
0: But what's crazy is that almost most fan fiction is gay men, sex.
1: Mm-hmm.
0: But then into the professional space, it's like very few gay sex.
1: I think you need to fill this gap for sure.
0: All I want is that. And I want it to be like beast men.
1: Yeah.
0: I want the Minotaur.
1: Yeah.
0: I want the Milking Farm too.
1: We want high elves. Yeah. We want dark elves. We want everything.
0: Oh, you're a nerd. Love that.
1: We actually had a live show recently for Melbourne International Comedy Festival, mm-hmm. and we had a bunch of dilemmas sent in on the day, but also through DMs as well.
0: Love.
1: We didn't get through all of them, so I thought I could bring some to you.
0: Please.
1: And you could help us out.
0: Please.
1: Because you do this on your podcast, Welcome to Hell, mm-hmm. where you kind of, you know, talk about your listener letters. These
0: that's agony, aren't this?
1: Yeah, yeah, yeah. These are, I hope you enjoy these. These are great, and we need to get to the bottom of them as
0: I'm
1: well.
0: Ready.
1: Okay, and they're all anonymous, so let's start off with this one. My partner and I have been open for a while and have been enjoying adding a third into our sex life. At first, it started with bringing people home who we met out clubbing, and then we tried some apps, which worked well too. But then we started hooking up with a friend of ours.
0: Oh.
1: They knew about our lifestyle and for a while would bring it up jokingly and also hint that they were kind of eager to join in and be our unicorn. So, as you guessed it, after a big night, shots, stumbling into afters, it happened. It was good at first and we did it a few more times, but now the thrill has worn off and we want to stop because, well, they're more into it than we are.
0: Oh, no.
1: They've started to sort of take over the session and lead, and they've introduced some of their kinks, which we're not super into. We cherish the friendship a lot and there's a lot of history, and we completely recognize that this is our fault for bringing them into the throne.

0: trouble, but how do we transition them back into a platonic friend without sounding like we're kicking them out of the band?
1: You can't, I think.
2: Oh, God, the secondhand embarrassment I'm already feeling for that friend.
0: Yeah.
2: Who's, like, getting into it.
0: Yeah.
2: And being like, now we're going to try this. And they've, like, wormed their way in. This is the one thing I think I couldn't do about, like, polyamory, is the idea that the other two or more would start being like, how do you guys feel about Daniel? And like pulling away and you're having that not just from one person, but like a whole group.
0: The risk of bringing the friend in. I'm glad that they've realized that maybe that wasn't the move. And some people can do it successfully.
2: Yeah, but a friend though.
0: It's hard.
2: Like, I think you have to tell them you're closing the relationship.
0: Yeah.
2: And then conduct your openness in secret for a while.
0: Mm.
2: I think that's what it's that or cut them off fully.
0: Yeah.
2: They have to save some face.
0: Yeah. But also to ease that transition, maybe you try and find someone else in like your open polyamory community to be like, you can't have us, but what about these two?
2: Oh my God. Yes. Expand the relationship for a period for like, right, here's a 3-month action plan for you.
0: Yep.
2: You expand. You end up with some freaky like 6-way thing going on. Uh-huh. Get the biggest bed you can find. Get so many different people in, like a pushy mum, getting your friend into all these different couples, being like, what if you insert into her? That'd be great. What if you gobble off him? And then like when they're like over there, when they're not looking, you go, oh, we've closed our relationship.
0: Mm.
2: We've closed.
0: Yeah.
2: We just need to like spend some time just a couple for a bit.
0: Yeah.
2: But you, oh my God, but you know Jennifer now.
0: Yeah.
2: So you're having a nice time in Jennifer and we're over here. And then give it like, even just I think 3 months, when you reopen, you can be like, oh yeah, we're not going to do it with friends this time.
0: Yeah.
2: But you've settled back into being friends then. And forevermore, you can have like a fun like winky vibe and like maybe you'll get drunk and do it now and then.
0: Yeah.
2: I think that's a really good idea.
0: I actually think you solved that.
2: I think you solved that. Open it wider.
0: Get an empire going.
2: And then you can like just cut off your corner bit.
0: Just move
2: get
0: and
2: an
0: nudge
2: empire
0: people.
2: Going.
0: Yeah, get an empire of fucking and sucking.
2: Yeah.
0: Famously.
2: An empire of fucking and sucking.
0: Yeah. The title of your debut.
2: Title of my debut novel.
0: Yeah. So we've got another one here. Anonymous. I need advice for dealing with an insane mother.
2: Ooh.
0: For context, I've been with my partner for 4 years. I love him so much, but I'm seriously getting pushed to the edge dealing with her obsession with her son. At the start of the relationship, the mother was pleasant enough and I didn't pick up any signs of him being a mommy's boy. But as we got more serious, I started to see her true colors. Since then, it's been snide comments about my job, shady texts behind my back, trying to exclude me from family events. All the while, my partner doesn't know how to handle this because he says he doesn't want to hurt either of us. He does say he takes my side and he's called her out a few times.
2: Okay.
0: Which has resulted in being iced out, which is great for me because I get a break from her. Then she eventually warms up to us and she treats me normally for a bit, but then slides back into old habits. What is the right call here? Because I'm so fucking over this.
2: Okay. Can I firstly say that mother-in-law, so fucking glamorous. There's nothing, how chic, how old school to lean into being like the bitch mother-in-law. That's divine.
0: It is kind of fab. But I will say the mummy's boy thing, I've experienced it. Like I feel like I've met people and I know people who've really been coddled by their mum. Mm. And then the mother takes this really weird, like close relationship with the son. Like,
2: yeah.
0: It's kind of gross.
2: Yeah,
0: well,
2: it's like, he's not going to fuck you.
0: Yeah, like you can't fuck your son.
2: Some of them do. Some of them do.
0: I hope not, but I believe you.
2: I spoke to therapists who were like, you would be amazed.
0: Are you joking?
2: No.
0: That's fucked.
2: It's fucked. But like, that's what, like, I think on some level, some of these crazy mums, that's deep down. Or like the thing of being like, when they all wear white to the weddings, they're like, well, it's my wedding to my boy.
0: I stand for women's rights and I stand for women's wrongs.
2: Yeah.
0: But that is wrong.
2: It's so gross. The fact that he has stood up and he has been iced is very encouraging because early on you hear about so many of these guys where they take their mum's side.
0: Mm.
2: The thing of like, I don't want to hurt either of you. Hurt her.
0: Yeah.
2: Hurt your mother.
0: Yeah.
2: She needs it. She needs a slap on the wrist.
0: She needs boundaries.
2: She needs some fucking boundaries. Yeah. She also needs therapy.
0: Yes.
2: And
0: because she will turn up to the wedding in white.
2: She's going to turn up to all in nothing at all.
0: She wait. What happened in the UK recently?
2: Victoria Beckham. Like lap dancing her son at his wedding.
0: Twerking on his dick. That's crazy.
2: That will happen if you're not careful.
0: Yeah. The thing about this is and I see it on Reddit forums too, where people are like, where do my loyalties lie? Is it family by blood or is it like the new partner? It's a really hard thing for people to figure out.
2: But the answer is whoever's not being crazy.
0: Right.
2: Because you shouldn't have to be on a side. So whichever, because sometimes the girlfriend is weird about the family. That happens all the time. The partner is the weird one about your family. And then you're like, what are you doing?
0: Yeah.
2: And then they're in the wrong. Like they should be, it should be a mutual, it should be a nice thing.
0: Yeah.
2: Like, I don't know about your parents. My parents are like delighted when I get into a relationship and like can't wait to meet them. And it's like, if someone's being ick about it, they're the freak.
0: Yeah.
2: So like take whoever's side is not doing, in fact, break up with whoever's not doing that. Obviously you can't break up with your mum, but like she'd love it. But yeah, I don't know. I think like you need to sit down with your mother and be like, well, I guess you need to sit down with your boyfriend and get him to sit down with his mother to be like, what is going on?
0: That right there was our vodcast with comedian Daniel Fox. You can find it in your feeds wherever you get your pods, and you can watch it back on the Triple J YouTube channel. Coming up next, we're going to be chatting to an author about her experience of PMDD, aka premenstrual dysphoric disorder. Sometimes

0: Diagnosed with PMDD, you have to have at least 5 symptoms that start 7 to 10 days before you get your period. And then those symptoms have to go away after you start bleeding. And for a lot of people, it can be one of the most debilitating conditions and fully fuck with your relationships, your work, and your everyday life. And for some, you know, they can even become suicidal. So this is a bit of a heads up that we are going to be talking about that in this episode. And like I said, in that app with Teresa, we basically looked at it through like a medical lens, right? But we have never actually heard from someone on the hookup who actually experiences PMDD. So in this episode, you're going to hear from a new author called Emma Hardy. She's just released her debut book, Periodic Bitch. I love the title, which is all about her journey of experiencing PMDD, getting diagnosed, and the impact that it's had on her life, her career, and her relationships. It's such an incredible book. It's so well written. And, you know, it's not even just her story. She explores a lot of the myths and taboos that surround menstruation, as well as a lot of the history of quote-unquote hysterical illnesses and the stories that we tell about women with conditions like PMDD. So let's get into it. Emma, thank you so much for coming into the studio.
1: Thank you for having me. I'm excited to be here.
0: Now, before we do chat about your experience, how would you explain PMDD?
1: So, I mean, like the offhand way that I usually talk about PMDD, which no doctor would particularly like, is I describe it as being like extreme PMS, because that's the language that most people have to talk about premenstrual illness. But the reality is that it's like PMS, but debilitating. So it affects like quite a few people. It's very underdiagnosed. When I was researching the book, I found that it's between like 3 and 10% of people, which is like who menstruate, which is a big gap of people. But it's like extreme irritability before your period in like the 7 to 10 days before your period, before menstruation, extreme irritability. You have suicidal ideation often, and you're unable to work, interpersonal conflicts with friends, families, partners. That's kind of like the big DSM criteria for it. For me, I just felt like I was crazy. It felt like I was out of control. It feels like I can't trust myself. And it feels like I might do something insane at any moment and be unable to stop myself. So like the feelings that I have before PMDD, is this like kind of building of tension. And then afterwards, I'm almost fearful of what I could have done to myself or other people.
0: And so when did you realize that this was something that was related to your menstrual cycle? Because, you know, for a lot of people, and even just like, you know, people who experience PMS might just be like, oh, I just assume I'm like a moody person. Like it's so, to be able to link it to a particular part of your month, I think takes a lot of time, right? Like when did you realize that this was not just who you were?
1: It took me a really long time. I went in and out of different psychologists being like, I'm absolutely in tears, devastated. 1 week I'd come back 3 weeks later and I'd be like, I don't know what I was upset about. I'm feeling totally fine. And the psychologist would be like, that's amazing. SMART goals are really effective. And I just didn't know what was wrong. And then I went to one GP to get another mental health care plan and another kind of luteal phase. This is this old man at a bulk billing clinic who just kind of wants me out in like 15 minutes. And he's like looking through the list of things that he can diagnose with me with, because it's not quite depression, it's not quite anxiety. And he's like, oh, maybe it's this thing, PMDD. And I just think this is the most sexist thing ever, that he's diagnosed me with this. He hasn't asked me any questions. He hasn't really diagnosed me. He just said it's probably related. If it's like cyclical coming back, it's probably related to this. So I kind of got that diagnosis. It felt kind of true, but I didn't really believe it, just because it seemed so unlikely that he could be right by diagnosing me so flippantly. And so it wasn't until 2020, when things got really bad, and obviously the kind of pressure cooker of COVID made my symptoms completely unbearable, that I started going through a proper diagnostic process, which the book kind of traces. So that was probably 5 years later that I realized, yeah, this is actually definitely it. And bizarrely, he was right. Like, ridiculous to think that, but he was right.
0: We'll talk about your, you know, your journey of trying to deal with

0: and treat it. But can you talk us a little bit about that pressure cooker of COVID and what you were experiencing and how you said it just got so bad? Because I think the thing that I love so much about your book was how raw and honest it was, but how, I guess, you really captured what that experience of being in lockdown could really have like impacted people's mental health. And you were experiencing a new relationship, you moved in together, which happened to so many people during that time. What were you experiencing and how were you feeling when you were like, actually, this has gotten really bad?
1: Well, I think like obviously COVID impacted everyone's mental health. Like I didn't have a friend who was doing their best or thriving during that time. But for me, it made that cycle even clearer. Like and also because you're so pressure cooked in with other people, you're surrounded by other people, your housemates are always home, your partner's always home, that they're seeing you nonstop. There's no time for you to kind of step away and maybe self-regulate or even just like put on a different mask. Like I actually thought about the fact that going to work, leaving the house, doing all these different or taking all these different roles throughout my day actually allows me to put on a different mask and pretend to cope. I know often people talk about masking as a really negative thing when we're talking about illness, that it's a forceful thing. But for me, I actually found it was like a bit of an escape from my feelings when I was really hormonal because I could just play a role and wait for that time to pass. Because unfortunately, with PMDD at that point in my life, there was nothing I could really do other than wait for that time to pass. So COVID really took away those coping mechanisms. And it meant that if I had kind of forgotten how bad it was, well, everyone around me had witnessed it. And there was kind of no escaping it the next day when I felt better and I was ready to move on. And everyone's like, what just happened?
0: You actually have to deal with the repercussions of what you've said, right? It's like you can't. You're like, well, I got my period, so I feel great. And they're like, you just said X, Y, Z, and now our relationship's ruptured. Or
1: and I'm like, did I though? Did I really say that? I'm not sure if that's true.
0: I think with PMDD as well, which is kind of what you said at the start of this convo, that it can look different for other people, right? It could be suicidal ideation. It could be like lots of anger. It could be violence. What were the things that you found were authentic to you about your experience with PMDD and your potential outlook on life or your moods?
1: I realized that I'm a very angry person. I don't think I ever would have thought of myself as being a really angry person until I was really forced to sit back and reflect on what happens when my moods are heightened. And I think a lot of that anger sometimes I let slip under the radar because I feel like it's justified as well. Like there's a lot to be righteously angry about in the world. But I think that those feelings of irritability and anger really come to the front when I'm unwell. And that's kind of hard to grapple. I found that quite hard to grapple with because I don't think it's necessarily wrong to be angry, but this kind of anger was becoming destructive. I did kind of fear at times that, like, not a violent person, but I did fear that because the anger was so strong in me that I could had that potential to be a violent person. And I think that was also a really confronting thought as well, is that, like, I don't know, we all want to think of ourselves as good people, but we all do contain these multitudes within us. And when we're unwell and that's brought to the forefront and we're feeling angry, it's not the face that we want to see in the mirror.
0: Absolutely, absolutely. And you actually, a huge part of the book was you intertwining your experience, right, of this anger and sitting with that and realizing that about your cycle and yourself, also with like feminist horrors and the history of other women who have experienced, quote unquote, this is how it was historically called, like hysteria, right? Yeah. What did you discover looking into that kind of history and researching all these myths and taboos around women that maybe in hindsight actually probably just had PMDD?
1: Yeah, they might have just had PMDD or they might have just been righteously angry as well. Like when we look at a whole bunch of female monsters, which I became obsessed with because obviously I'm looking at myself in the mirror, I'm thinking, you're so angry, could you be violent? That feels like this monstrous feeling, this impossibility. And it just feels too big to be true as well. And I looked at like a whole bunch of different female monsters and the things that kept coming back was that like they... Or the things that they had in common tended to be that they either ate too much, they were devouring people.

0: coming back was that like they, or the things that they had in common tended to be that they either ate too much, they were devouring people or things or meat, they were too angry. So if you look at Carrie, she couldn't control her emotions on prom night when something horrible happened to her. She'd been bullied.
1: Had to cut that a little bit short, unfortunately, but please go back and listen to it on your feeds. It's called What It's Like to Have PMDD with Emma Hardy. I'm Pip Rasmussen, and we'll catch you next week. Bye.

Dom Dolla there, and it's a very fitting title, Don't Worry Baby, because now that I'm here with you on the Jays, you have nothing to worry about. My name's Ali Sadek, and it is officially after the hookup time for Triple J Late Nights with me, Ali Sadek. Second time saying my name. Hey, you can never say it too much. Crazy hour for you. I'm going to play some of this week's feature album, or at least for the next couple hours. Guys, I have a little lisp because I have one of those ulcers on my tongue and it's giving me a lisp. Not very great for the career that I'm in, for you know, a very audio-based and audio-exclusive field of media. If you can hear, I think now that I've pointed it out, you'll be able to hear my my lisp. Hello. I'm playing you some of this week's feature album.

record is his most honest and emotionally complex yet. It's a lyrical work of art, wrapped in warm, nostalgic percussion and toe-tapping riffs.

I told you about last week's feature album on Triple J, Kehlani's self-titled album, but that's straight off of next week's feature album on Triple J. And I guess I might be one of the first people to preview that for you just on the preface of Monday next week. My name's Ali Sadek. You're on Triple J. Text in. How is the Sunday going? How has the past week gone? 0439-757-555 is the number to let me know everything. I'm your friend over the airwaves. Not as catchy as I thought. Guys, the lisp is really catching up to me. If you've missed it, I have an ulcer. Breaking news, guys. Really important, crucial news. I have an ulcer or something on my tongue, and it's really inhibiting the one thing I need for this job. I asked you earlier, a few talk breaks ago, what's the song that's been stuck in your head this week? And, you know, we've got some really viable ones that I can actually play in full later on, but Wendy really gave me one that I could have a little bit of fun with. Here's the song that's been stuck in Wendy's head this week.

Top of the hour here on Triple J. My name is Ali Sadek, and I've got a crazy hour. I say this every time. Massive hour. Sampa the Great, Becca Hatch, South Summit, Echo Vandal, Spacey Jane, Tyler, Zara Larson. It's all happening here. Ash Nico, everything. It's all coming at you. But, I have been leading you on for the past hour saying I'm going to play you the song that's been stuck in my head this week. Just before we heard from Taylor, I Saw Your Face from Malcolm Todd was his suggestion, not suggestion, the song that has been stuck in his head for the past week. We had someone text in saying they wanted me to play Call Me Baby, Call Me Maybe, Kylie Rae Jepsen, but

G Flip, Kinder, or the Ryans. Plus, the winner of our Indigenous initiative will get hands-on mentorship from Blackout and 3% own Nookie, and their next single mixed by Grammy-winning engineer Eric J. Getting quick, because entries close at midnight Monday. No extensions. Let's do it.

Two Corazon. I said that in the most white way possible. Two Corazon, Pinyao's newest release with The Warning, featuring The Warning. Now, of course, we all know and love Pinyao for hits like this. Chameleon. Now, this is their newest release, but we've, of course, loved this one as well. Tu Corazon, Your Heart, featuring The Warning from Pinyao. But right now, I've got, again, something fresh off the press from another dance duo. They just keep coming. They keep coming, don't they? Thrills, Peking Duck, Enrico Nasty, right here on the J's. Keep me company, 0439-757-555. Text me. I'm right here. You're on Triple J.

Two Charm there with a staple to my summer soundtrack this past summer. Can you tell I'm really mourning the summer, this show? I even told you my Sunday scary was the winter, which doesn't even make sense. I'm just so hung up on the fact that summer's over. What? Summer's over. It's also the title of one of my favorite songs by Majid Jordan, an interlude in one of

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1: Oh my goodness gracious, it's a big old week on Breakfast. We are going to chat to Eka Vandal. Just killed it at Coachella, opening for Deftones right now. Plus, I have like a 10-year storyline in my life that I need to close the loop on with Eka Vandal. So pumped to chat to her.
2: Ooh, huge. 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

0: Well, that was The Mix at 6. Thank you, Latifa T. Good morning. You're listening to Triple J Breakfast with Luca and Jordan. And it's a pleasure to be here on a Monday with you, Luca, but the circumstances are a little bizarre.
1: Yeah, it's lucky that you're here with us, to be honest.
0: I know. It's a shame that this is on quite a high level in the building, but I did make it up here. I have busted my ankle over the weekend. I've got crutches. Mm-hmm. I've been relying on the kindness of strangers this whole weekend. But I've got to fly back to Melbourne tomorrow. Like, I'm not in my hometown.
1: Today,
0: after this show.
1: Yeah.
0: Thank you. Oh, my God. God, these painkillers are getting to my head. but I can't take these crutches with me. I've got to leave them back here. And I can't bring them. So I've been asking. We asked the people on the text line, 0439757555, what I should do, or if anybody has some crutches they could drop off here by the end of the show.

0: okay, that I could take with me.
1: We've got all sorts of ideas. Reva saying, when you get to the airport, you can ask for a wheelchair to get to the plane. Get pushed around like a VIP.
0: Oh my God, hell yeah.
1: That'd be pretty good. But then you're still leaving a gap where you're crutchless on the way to the airport. Adam in Newcastle saying, I'm very strong and could fireman carry you from the studio to the airport right up to the aircraft seat. Anything for my breakfast gang, we're in this together.
0: Can I just say, I have been absolutely shocked but also delighted by the amount of piggyback offers that I have received over the last 2 days. I will say, not from you, Luca. Not from you.
1: Hey, look, the day's not over yet, okay? It's early days. You don't want to piggyback a co-host before 7 a.m. It throws things off between you, you know?
0: Yeah, well, we clearly work in different ways.
1: I refuse to work with someone unless they piggyback me.
0: You need to be strong.
1: Well, I may not have to piggyback you because we have Anne on the line calling from Dulwich Hill. Anne, you may be able to help us out in this situation.
2: Good morning. Yes, I think I can.
0: Anne, how can you help?
2: Well, I had an accident, I think about 3 years ago, and I broke a lot of things, including my leg. So I've got two really high quality crutches that are in my shed. And we had a tidy up the other day, and I said to my husband, we've got to get rid of these. And he was like, oh, you know, they might come in handy. I'm thinking, I don't know. But so they're really good ones and I can drop them around.
1: It's amazing. So you would never think when you say they might come in handy, you would never think that that means might come in handy for a breakfast host. So, Anne, you're telling us that within the next, 30 minutes or so, you can deliver some crutches that Jordan Barr can use?
2: 100%. 100%. I drive under.
0: Yes! Anne! You're a queen. Thank you so much.
2: Good. You'll just have to adjust the height because I'm pretty tall, but you'll figure out how to do it.
0: Well, I am... I'm what you would call the opposite of tall. So we'll be adjusted, baby. I can't wait. Thank you so much. And well,
2: it's not too painful.
1: See you soon.
2: See you. Bye.
0: All right. Let's get pumping. We're feeling good. How about a little bit of lewd never adds up? You're listening to Triple J.

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1: The best local tunes
0: from all over Australia.
2: Home and Hoes is your number one source for the best Australian music on Triple J. Hey! Come hang with me, Anika Luna, as I put you onto local acts before anyone else. We'll travel to all corners of the country to uncover the next generational artists. Hear first plays before they drop, and I'll get

0: 30 there. It's Per on Triple J Breakfast. Jordan and Luke are with you. We got Jordan hanging out on this beautiful Monday, and we'll get some news in a moment. Good morning, Jack James.
1: Good morning, Luca. Good morning, Jordan. And good morning to Anne from Dulwich Hill.
0: Our saviour.
1: What a queen.
2: I mean, I just can't believe like the chances of her tuning in right when, and she says she's had them like kind of collecting dust, waiting for somebody to trip over.
1: And a high-tech version of crutches as well.
0: I know. Like,
1: they're probably not even going to hurt to you.
2: Oh, my God. What if they're the most beautiful things I've ever seen?
1: Well, I'm just thankful you had this accident over the weekend so we could meet Anne, really.
2: Yeah, I'm thankful too. I've been loving it.
0: What if you love Anne's crutches so much that you never want to walk without them? Yeah. They could be with you for the rest of your life.
2: I'm going to be so ripped as well. My upper
0: yes.
2: body.
0: Oi, oi, oi.
1: Johnny Bravo over here.
2: Exactly.
0: Well, I believe she's on the way. In a matter of minutes, we might be seeing the change in your life, John. That's huge.
2: I can't wait.
0: It is 6:30 right now. Let's get some news headlines.
1: Morning, Jack James with the Triple J News Update. The US ambassador to the United Nations says that President Donald Trump is giving diplomacy every chance before resuming hostilities with Iran. Iranian state media says Tehran has sent its response to the latest US proposal to Pakistani mediators and says they want the war to end permanently on all fronts. Mr. Waltz says the US president wants to exhaust every diplomatic effort to try and end the war before fighting starts again.
3: And when the mediators, in this case Pakistan, ask us to give this another chance before we go back to bombing Iran, then I think that's completely appropriate choice for President Trump to make. He is giving diplomacy every chance we possibly can.
1: The Australian government has announced it's repatriating four citizens and a New Zealander from a cruise ship at the centre of the Hunter virus outbreak. The federal government says a range of measures will be in place to ensure evacuated passengers don't come into contact with the public once they arrive back home. One Nation's David Farley says he'll prioritise cost of living and immigration in Farrah after a historic by-election win over the weekend. Results show One Nation has won almost every booth in the Farrah electorate with a swing of more than 30% towards them. Police have charged two teenagers after a group allegedly tried to storm the Church of Scientology building in Brisbane's CBD. Officers allege more than 200 people descended on the George Street address on Saturday afternoon. This year's Eurovision Song Contest has officially kicked off in the Austrian capital, Vienna, with contestants including Australia's Delta Goodrem walking the turquoise carpet. And the Melbourne Vixens remain unbeaten after nine rounds of Super Netball after

0: defeating the Queensland Firebirds 71-48.
1: Can you please explain what is going on with this speed run that happened in Brisbane?
0: Yeah, so this whole thing comes from gaming culture originally, apparently. Mm-hmm. A speed run, when someone tries to finish a game as quickly as possible. And the game in this case is the Church of Scientology building. So you've probably seen this happening online, specifically in America on TikTok. People entering the Scientology building, trying to do something chaotic or awkward,
2: or just like running there as far as you can.
0: People are sort of trying to map out the inside of the building via these videos so that more people can run in after them and know exactly which corners to take.
2: Yeah.
0: And people are posting them for clout. In some cases, it's gotten so bad that the Scientology people have removed the handles from their doors because they just can't let people in anymore. They don't trust anyone. In terms of why it's specifically Scientology being targeted, well, it's because it has that somewhat mysterious reputation. So people, you know, get to see what's inside of the Scientology building without actually ever having to go in themselves.
2: Yeah, totally. And I think it creates this urgency, which is good for their videos of people trying to kick them out or whatever. Mm. It is such a bizarre trend and I've seen so much of it. I reckon I saw one of these videos, some kid running into a Scientology building like 2 months ago and I was like, what a funny thing to do. And now I've seen 100 of them. You know, people wear funny costumes and do it. I follow a guy who like he starches his jeans a bunch. So he's got 200 layers of starch in his jeans. So they're like stiff. They're like completely rock solid.
0: I've seen that, but I didn't know he was going into the Scientology.
2: He did the Scientology speed run in the stiff jeans. Yeah, it's bizarre. And so now
0: my worlds are colliding.
2: It's big stuff.
1: Talk about stiff jeans over here.
2: And so it's come to Australia now. Never thought it would happen. And so what, they tried to do it at the one in Brisbane?
0: Yeah, around 200 teenagers showed up outside the Church of Scientology building in Brisbane to try and do one of the speed runs. Given they'd been organising this as far back as the beginning of last week, the cops knew about it, so they were there before it was happening.
1: Right.
0: The Scientology people also knew about it, so they'd locked all the doors. And then when all these kids realised, oh, we can't actually get inside, they started causing a bit of chaos on the street. They were using one of the cop cars as a BMX ramp, and others were sort of climbing on the cars. Someone got inside one of the cars. Only two charges were laid. One 15-year-old boy was charged with unlawful entry of a vehicle, and an 18-year-old is also accused of public nuisance. So this time things did not work out in Brisbane, but we'll see if any more attempts are made in Australia.
1: Wow. Well, looking forward to the BMX Kids sequel. That is wild. Thank you so much, Jack. Thanks.

0: that was Joey Valance and Bray, who came in last Friday and did a Laika version, of course, covering Security by Amel and the Sniffers. Incredible stuff. Love that track. And this Friday, we've got Genesis Owusu coming through.
1: So sick.
0: Oh, it's going to be so awesome. But right now, I mean, I would love to get up and jive and jump around, but I have a really cooked ankle. Anne is coming through for me, a listener who is going to gift me some beautiful crutches. She's just around the corner, Luca. It's going to be incredible. I can't wait.
1: She's just pulled up out the front is the word. The crutches are only 8 floors away from you.
0: Oh, my life is about to change. We might send someone else downstairs though, maybe. It'll take me an hour.
1: You gotta work for these crutches, okay?
0: I gotta work for them. That's very, very true. All right. Well, you're listening to Luca and Jordan on Breakfast right now. Let's get a little bit of Hockey Dad.

G Flip, Kinder, or the Ryans. Plus, the winner of our Indigenous initiative will get hands-on mentorship from Blackout and 3%'s own Nookie, and their next single mixed by Grammy-winning engineer Eric J. Get in quick, because entries close at midnight Monday. No extensions.

0: God, I'm transported. I'm seeing, yeah. I'm seeing a strobing light. I'm frankly kind of worried about my health, actually.
1: How crazy is that? It's coming out of a high schooler's mind. Yeah. It's insane.
2: It's so sick. It's such a great opportunity as well for, like, I imagine there's so many, like, high school-aged artists and stuff who are listening in now as well, who've been bedroom artists for so long, but this is a great way to get out and get into the studio and, like, work with some pros. It's really sick. Jerry.
1: Exactly.
2: Thank you so much for coming on. Honest High is my favourite time at Triple J. Jerry, do you want to finish on a final song from an artist?
1: I would love to. This one, I'm actually...

Helen from Hobart. You said, New Moona, yes, please, sign me up. On Friday, they dropped their new record, Dancing on the Wall, and with it, that track, East Side Girls. It's one of my favourites on the album. And the video, oh my gosh, an all-star cast. Hannah Einbinder, you might know from Hacks, the Linda Linders, Chris Fleming, excellent comedian. Chani Nicholas, you might know as the astrologer. They all feature in this track, which is a bit of a love letter to LA, but the double-edged sword that LA can be. And that is kind of a theme of the record Dancing on the Wall. I don't say this lightly. It's one of my favourite albums of 2026 so far. And I'm so excited because I'm going to be chatting to Moona later on in the week about this record. They're going to be beaming into the show and I cannot wait. Before that, South Summit with Heartless. Erin, you said New South Summit is going straight on the shortlist and Charlie XCX's latest at the very top with Rock Music. And last week, Angus and Julia Stone came through Triple J to chat with Luca and Conchetta about their new album, just announced. It's called Karaoke Bar, album number 7, which was written and recorded across Greece, France and Australia. And kind of came off the back of, you know, a tour that they did recently.